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1: Here's the scenario. A man arrives at a lavish ball. A beautiful woman catches his eye. Dare he approach her? What if she turns him down? But he makes his move, the strings swoon, and their dance begins. Now what could possibly go wrong? In Berlioz's Symphonie Fantastique, just about everything. On this week's Chicago Symphony Orchestra program, Zell Music Director Designate Klaus Mäkelä conducts the Symphonie Fantastique. He'll also discuss Berlioz's trailblazing career.
2: At the end, all Berlioz's music is so demonic and so mad that it's impossible to resist it.
1: To begin, Berlioz composed Harold in Italy as a vehicle for virtuoso Niccolò Paganini. Paganini quickly lost interest, but Berlioz persisted, writing a portrait of a world-weary traveler who roams the Italian countryside. Our soloist is violist Antoine Tamesti. And we'll hear a rare gem by Berlioz, the overture to Les Francs Juges, in a recording led by 8th music director Sir George Schulte. All of that is just ahead on this week's CSO program. I'm Lisa Simeone.
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1: Hector Berlioz's Harold in Italy is a piece that's seemingly tailor-made for some theatricality and stagecraft. It's a hybrid work, part symphony, part viola concerto, part tone poem, in which the solo viola is more a star player than a full-blown soloist. It's based on Lord Byron's epic poem, Childe Harold's Pilgrimage, about a disillusioned nobleman who wanders Europe in search of personal fulfillment and meaning. The piece was also inspired by Berlioz's own travels through Italy during the early 1830s. In 4 movements, the violist represents Harold, a melancholy dreamer who roams throughout Italy while encountering pilgrims, bandits, and revolutionaries. In the performance you're about to hear, French violist Antoine Tamesti brings an extra theatrical layer to this storyline. He enters from the rear of the orchestra after the work has already begun. While performing, he strolls around the stage, at times standing near the cellos and horns, as well as the more customary spot beside the conductor. In essence, he becomes Berlioz's wandering poet. Klaus Mäkelä says he admires Tamesti's dramatic approach to this piece.
2: He's the perfect Harold to play this piece with. He makes it his own piece, as if he writes it himself. And the way he phrases how he becomes one member of the orchestra and then again steps up and plays the most beautiful melody. I can't do it with any other person than him. And I've been very fortunate to do it with him here in Chicago and then before in Oslo and also now in Amsterdam. And I find his music really irresistible. The joy, the depths of the emotions, the incredible colors.
1: Klaus Mäkelä, speaking about Antoine Tamesti, the violist and protagonist of Berlioz's Harold in Italy. And Mäkelä takes the stage to lead the Chicago Symphony Orchestra. Recorded in October 2025, this is Harold in Italy by Berlioz.

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0: Harold in Italy by Berlioz, a performance by the Chicago Symphony Orchestra, led by Klaus Mäkelä. The featured violist was Antoine Tamesti, who moved about the stage as he portrayed Berlioz's wandering hero.
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0: This is the Chicago Symphony Orchestra in concert. I'm Lisa Simeone. One of the many takeaways from an all Berlioz concert is just how audacious he was as a storyteller and innovator in sound. At a time when other composers were writing four-movement symphonies in the same essential mold as Haydn and Mozart, Berlioz was smashing all the rules. We just heard that in Harold in Italy, and it's even more apparent in this next work, his Symphonie Fantastique.
3: What makes this piece so incredible is the fact that it's actually written so incredibly early.
0: Klaus Mäkelä discussed Symphonie Fantastique in a talk at Orchestra Hall.
3: It's music that sounds like it's written 50 years later than it really is written. So it's written in 1830, which is 3 years after Beethoven had died, 2 years after Schubert had died. And it's such incredible to think that someone had, you know, really the knowledge and skill to write music like this, that is so fully imaginative and incredible.
0: By fully imaginative, Klaus Mäkelä refers in part to the story of Symphonie Fantastique, an off-the-wall thriller about an artist who loses his mind over an ideal but unattainable woman. Over five movements, the artist wanders the countryside, attends a ball, overdoses on opium, hallucinates that he's killed a woman, and is forced to watch his own execution. By the end, he sees himself at a witch's Sabbath, where various ghosts and monsters gather for his funeral. Klaus Mäkelä says he admires
3: the blends of sounds, the places where it's very rich and full, and the places where it's really, really raw or just extremely sensitive, fragile even. Those are many of the moments which only Berlioz could write.
0: And Klaus Mäkelä returns to the stage to conduct the Chicago Symphony Orchestra. This is the Symphonie Fantastique by Berlioz.

unfinished opera by the French composer. Its title is usually translated as The Free Judges, and it refers to a secret tribunal system found in medieval Germany. The tribunals were run by a fraternal order of lay judges, or free judges, who derived their considerable power from the Holy Roman Emperor. To conjure an atmosphere of menace and foreboding, the composer reaches deep into his orchestral bag of tricks. Recorded in 1974 for London Records, Sir George Schulte leads the Chicago Symphony Orchestra in the overture to Les Francs Juges by Berlioz.

0: The Symphonie Fantastique by Berlioz, a performance by the Chicago Symphony Orchestra, led by Klaus Mäkelä. Still to come, more Berlioz with a 1974 recording of a piece that the composer never finished. That's next.
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0: This is the Chicago Symphony Orchestra program. I'm Lisa Simeone. Continuing our Berlioz focus, the overture to Les Francs Juges is the surviving portion of an

The Overture to Les Francs Juges by Berlioz. The ensemble's eighth music director, Sir George Schulte, led the Chicago Symphony Orchestra in a 1974 recording. And that's all for this week's show. This broadcast was produced by Brian Wise with assistance from G1 Sun, Frank Villela, and Logan Goulart. Music production was by Charlie Post and Mark Altag. Vanessa Moss is the executive producer. I'm Lisa Simeone.

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If I say the bard, who do you think of? Probably Shakespeare. Oftentimes that's sort of shorthand for William Shakespeare, but we don't know that Sibelius was really talking about the great playwright and poet in this music that he entitled The Bard. It's a cryptic piece of music and a sort of elegiac work as well. We'll listen to it coming up in an all Scandinavian performance in about 10 minutes. I'm Steve Seal with some Chopin also on the way and much more coming up. The Entry of the Fairies from Sleeping Beauty by Tchaikovsky here.

Richard Bonning and the National Philharmonic, the entry of the fairies from Sleeping Beauty by Tchaikovsky. Thanks for coming along for Classical Music. It's a Tuesday evening, and I'm Steve Seal. We're going to listen to a musical tribute to Hans Christian Andersen this hour. Jean Sibelius has some moody musings on poetic atmospheres coming up in just a minute here, and this is Martin Frost to play his clarinet and Roland Pontinen at the piano, this arrangement of the Nocturne in E-flat by Chopin.

clarinetist Martin Frost, the man who sometimes dances when he plays. I don't know that he was there, but when he does it amazingly well. This is a guy who has incredible breath control. And we heard him playing with Roland de Pontenon, that music of Chopin. This is from Sibelius, his symphonic poem, The Bard. You might think it's about Shakespeare. Apparently it's not. It was, it's much more mysterious. He didn't really specify any kind of explanation for the title or any background to the piece. It's the Gothenburg Symphony Orchestra, led here by Naomi Järvi.

0: the symphonic poem The Bard by Jean Sibelius, played there by the Gothenburg Symphony Orchestra, led by Nema Järvi.
1: I'm meteorologist Russ Murley with your Tuesday evening and beyond Maine public weather forecast. We're expecting a fair amount of cloudiness to linger across the state tonight, mid-40s to low 50s with a light northwest wind. Partly sunny skies expected tomorrow, Wednesday. Temperatures range from 66 to 72, south to southwest winds at 6 to 14. Wednesday night is partly cloudy, low temperatures mostly in the low to mid-50s. And the quiet, dry weather will continue on Thursday, partly sunny skies. It is going to warm up quite a bit. Many areas well into the 70s, including some upper 70s across southern and central areas of the state. Cooler upper 60s, north mountains and down east coast. Partly sunny, continued warm on Friday, well into the 70s statewide. Could see 80 in York County, a few upper 60s north and mountains. Sunny and a bit cooler. Temperatures largely holding in the 60s on Saturday. Maybe some rain moving in for Sunday. That's your latest Maine public weather forecast. I'm meteorologist Russ Murley.
0: Fantasy Pieces by Samuel Coleridge Taylor, performed here by the Catalyst Quartet.

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0: The Fantasy Pieces by Samuel Coleridge Taylor, played there by the Catalyst Quartet.
1: 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It's the first of this summer's Sebago Long Lake Music Festival season broadcasts. I'm your host, Emily Duncan Wilson, and I hope you'll join me on Main Stage this Wednesday evening at 8 on Maine Public Classical.
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0: The Danish composer August Enna, and it's a salute to one of the biggest names in Danish art, actually. His Hans Christian Andersen Overture, played here by the North German Radio Symphony, led by Michael Hofstetter.

0: the Hans Christian Andersen Overture by August Enna. 19th century Danish, or late 19th, early 20th century Danish composer, who was known mainly for his operas, but in this case, honoring probably the best known Danish storyteller and world known figure. Boy, my words are failing me this evening, but hopefully you get my general drift. The North German Radio Symphony Orchestra there, conducted by Michael Hofstetter. Don't forget, we've got audio from the BBC Proms Festival at our website, the greatest classical music festival in the world. 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

So this is called Song of the Prairies by Aaron Copland. The only thing is, he didn't write a piece called this. So how does that work? Well, it's a collection of previously written works by Copland that came to be known by this title. There's The Open Prairie from his ballet, Billy the Kid. Prairie Journal, which was originally called Music for Radio. And all of these various and sundry works compiled into this piece that is very redolent of the Americana, sonically, that Copland came to be known by. And we'll listen to it coming up. Habanera by Pablo de Sarasate here with violinist Gil Shaham.

Habanera by Pablo de Sarasate, Gil Shaham violin, Akira Iguchi piano. It's classical music for Tuesday night, and good to be with you. I'm Steve Seal. Emmanuel Ax plays Beethoven coming up. His variations on his Eroica theme in just about 20 minutes. And this music by Aaron Copland, which is sort of like a little encapsulation, not that little, it's about 11 minutes long, but an encapsulation of some of the familiar American textures that Copland pioneered and very much cultivated in his sound, those Americana sounds and spaces. And it's called Saga of the Prairies, made up of various different things that he wrote at different times, like his Billy the Kid ballet, his Prairie Journal, a radio score. Leonard Slotkin leads the St. Louis Symphony Orchestra.

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0: That's from the guitarist and composer Maria Luisa Anido, Argentine guitarist and composer of the 20th century, lived from 1907 to 1996, actually. And her piece called El Misachico, played there by Maria Isabel Sewers.
1: I'm meteorologist Russ Murley with your Tuesday evening and beyond Maine public weather forecast. We're expecting a fair amount of cloudiness to linger across the state tonight, mid-40s to low 50s with a light northwest wind. Partly sunny skies expected tomorrow, Wednesday. Temperatures range from 66 to 72. South to southwest winds at 6 to 14. Wednesday night is partly cloudy. Low temperatures mostly in the low to mid-50s. And the quiet, dry weather will continue on Thursday. Partly sunny skies. It is going to warm up quite a bit. Many areas well into the 70s, including some upper 70s across southern and central areas of the state. Cooler upper 60s, north mountains and down east coast. Partly sunny, continued warm on Friday, well into the 70s statewide. Could see 80 in York County, a few upper 60s north and mountains. Sunny and a bit cooler. Temperatures largely holding in the 60s on Saturday. Maybe some rain moving in for Sunday. That's your latest Maine public weather forecast. I'm meteorologist Russ Murley.
0: Beethoven's Opus 35 Variations, 15 variations and fugue on an original theme, sometimes known as his Eroica Variations, because a different set of variations on the opening bass line section were used as the finale from his third symphony, the Eroica Symphony, which he wrote the following year. Immanuel Ax here with this music of Beethoven.

0: The Eroica Variations, Opus 35 by Beethoven, played by pianist Emmanuel Ax.
1: Hi, this is Alec Baldwin, inviting you to join me for the New York Philharmonic this week. We'll hear highlights of the orchestra from the current season, as well as legacy performances from their archives, and we might even talk to a composer or musician or two along the way. That's this week and each week on the New York Philharmonic this week.
2: 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Tune in for our book club discussion with host Bill Nemitz and Lewis Robinson on Tuesday, October 20th. 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
0: One of Arvo Pärt's earliest pieces in the style that he discovered for himself after a period of self-imposed silence. And this is the work that is one of that handful of first new style works from Arvo Pärt, his Cantus in Memory of Benjamin

0: Cantus in Memory of Benjamin Britten by Arvo Pärt, played there by La Pietà, led by their founder and leader, Angèle Dubois.
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The Dutch composer of this music was half Jewish. She was a lesbian. Despite those double threats, she managed to evade the Nazis and survive the Holocaust when Germany invaded during the war. We'll listen to the incredible Cello Concerto No. 1 by Henriette Bosmans coming up this hour as our major work. I'm Steve Seal. Thanks for tuning in at this late hour on a Tuesday. I've got some lesser-known solo harp music by Paul Hindemith coming up. Nice to have your company for classical music tonight. Hope you'll stick around. This is the Andante movement from the Serenade for Strings by Max Bruch, played here by the Wuppertal Symphony Orchestra. I always think of the fact that Wuppertal has one of the most famous monorails in the world. But I digress. The Wuppertal Symphony Orchestra, led here by George Henson.

Andante from the Serenade for Strings by Max Bruch, George Hanson and the Wuppertal Symphony. Good evening, I'm Steve Seal. A couple of less familiar names this hour. We'll get to some Paul Hindemith later on, but it'll be a less familiar work of his. I'm stretching out a bit here tonight. First here from Gayan Chabotarian. Yes, not exactly a household name. An Armenian composer, born in 1918. She lived until 1998. And she was praised, along with other Armenian composers, by Shostakovich for working hard and successfully on new compositions. Well, that's quite a feather in your cap. This is a prelude for piano, played by Sahan Azruni.

Prelude number 2 by Gayana Chebotarian, played by Sahan Arruni. Now, the major work that we'll explore this hour, which also comes from a lesser-known name, but quite a fascinating figure in music history. Her name was Henriette Bosmans, and she was a Dutch composer, lived in the first half of the 20th century. And we're going to listen to her first cello concerto. This is Raphael Walfisch as soloist here with the BBC Scottish Symphony, led by Ed Spandjaard.

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0: The Cello Concerto No. 1 by Henriette Bosmans, played by cellist Raphael Walfisch with the BBC Scottish Symphony Orchestra, led by Ed Spanyard.
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Certain things happen as you age that you just can't avoid. How often have you walked into a room and wondered what you needed in there? What am I doing in here? How often have you stood up from a chair and thought, oh, my knees? Our memory is something that pianist Angela Hewitt says we just don't talk about enough. She has been given the gift of an excellent memory, and she's played a lot of music by memory over the years. And even she says you shouldn't feel ashamed if your memory starts failing, but embrace this as a normal sign of aging, and do all you can to keep your brain alive. What exactly does she do? Well, she spends a lot of time exercising her memory. She says it's kind of the same thing as an athlete staying in good physical condition. She says it's something that she has to do, and even though it's really time-consuming, she sticks to it, because memory is a muscle that needs to be constantly used to stay in shape. Pianist Angela Hewitt and her memory will play Bach, Partita No. 3.

0: Angela Hewitt says that Bach is the person she has spent the most time with throughout her life. She's played Bach music on violin, recorder. She has sang Bach and, of course, played on piano. Angela Hewitt with Bach's Partita No. 3 on Music Through the Night. I'm Jalene Kahn, and it's really great to have your company. I hope you're doing well tonight. Music for clarinet and bassoon is coming up in just a minute, and then a story of doomed love in the next 15 minutes. I hope you can stick around.
1: Hi, this is Alec Baldwin, inviting you to join me for the New York Philharmonic this week. We'll hear highlights of the orchestra from the current season, as well as legacy performances from their archives, and we might even talk to a composer or musician or two along the way. That's this week and each week on the New York Philharmonic this week.
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3: 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We'll cozy up to fall favorites interpreted by singers Diane Schur, Bobby Darin, Leslie Odom Jr., Frank Sinatra, and more. I'm Richard Roland. 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
0: This is a concertino for clarinet and bassoon, written by a composer known for his wind music. In place of the bassoon, Albrecht Meyer plays English horn, Andres Otensamer is the clarinetist, they'll play with the Potsdam Chamber Academy.

Concertino for Clarinet and Bassoon by Franz Donzi. The clarinet was played by Andreas Otensamer. In place of bassoon, Albrecht Meyer played English horn with the Potsdam Chamber Academy. What story is better when it comes to doomed love than Romeo and Juliet? Here's Tchaikovsky's Romeo and Juliet Fantasy Overture.

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0: Lauren Mazel conducted the Cleveland Orchestra with Tchaikovsky's Romeo and Juliet Fantasy Overture on Music Through the Night. I'm Jalene Kahn. Thanks a lot for being here.
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It's pretty common in classical music that the composers we hold in high regard today were not at all famous when they were alive. A lot of composers only found fame after they died. But that was not the case for Haydn. Haydn was the most famous composer alive during the mid-1700s. A lot of people across Europe knew his music and enjoyed performances of his pieces. And still today, centuries later, people still love Haydn. Maybe that's because Haydn's catalog is so large that there's something for everyone. Even if you don't like one of his pieces, you're bound to find another that he wrote that you do love. Haydn wrote over 100 symphonies during his lifetime. We're going to hear one of them coming up in about a half an hour. Giuseppe Verdi is a composer best known for his operas. During production of one of his operas, the lead soprano got sick, so everyone had to take a break. That's when Verdi focused on a chamber piece. This is a string quartet by Giuseppe Verdi, performed by the Cremona Quartet.

0: The only surviving chamber work by Giuseppe Verdi, a composer best known for his operas. That was a string quartet in E minor performed by the Cremona Quartet on Music Through the Night. I hope you're doing well tonight. I'm Jalene Kahn. If you're not so well, that happens. That's okay. Stick around, and I hope the music can work on helping you find some peace and calm. That's exactly why we're here.
1: 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This Friday, I'll be featuring multi-instrumentalist from the talented musical family of The Laws, Mr. Ronnie Laws. Born October 3rd, 1950 in Houston, Texas, join me Friday 6 to 8 for a new edition of The Jazz Flower on Main Public Classical. Peace.
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Haydn was a composer who worked for a wealthy royal family for 3 decades, and it was at that job where he wrote most of his symphonies, symphonies like this, number 68.

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0: 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Nicholas Harnoncourt conducted the Royal Concertgebouw Orchestra.
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0: the sound of the clarinet can blend with so many of the different instruments separately. So, for instance, there's so much great writing for clarinet and viola in particular. There's so many great pieces for clarinet and cello. So right there you have two of the deeper, richer instruments of the quartet sound. That's half the group. But especially the viola and cello sounds really blend well with the instrument.
1: That's clarinetist Anthony McGill talking about how well the clarinet blends when paired with a string quartet. It's a combination that's heard on this clarinet quintet by Brahms. You'll hear Anthony McGill perform with the Pacifica String Quartet coming up in about 20 minutes. This is an arrangement of a piece of music called Pearls of Du Polka Mazurka. The piece was written by Alphonse Leduc and arranged for guitar by Justin Holland. Here's Christopher Mallett to perform on Music Through the Night.

Christopher Mallet playing Pearls of Du Polka Mazurka by Alphonse Leduc. That arrangement for guitar was done by Justin Holland. You can hear more guitar performances like that on our guitar stream. 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Let it run wild as we head into the forest. Maybe we'll stumble upon a shepherd hosting a dance party. Fawns roam free, and there's joy and dancing in the air. That goes on all through the day until the moon rises through the trees. The Happy Forest by Arnold Bax.

0: that was originally written for piano, but after World War I was orchestrated. The Happy Forest by Arnold Bax. The Ulster Orchestra was conducted by Bryden Thompson on Music Through the Night.
1: 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It's the first of this summer's Sebago Long Lake Music Festival season broadcasts. I'm your host, Emily Duncan Wilson, and I hope you'll join me on Main Stage this Wednesday evening at 8 on Main Public Classical.
2: Now known internationally as a beer festival, Oktoberfest was originally a rustic wedding celebration for Bavarian nobility. Oktoberfest 2026 is winding down in Bavaria this weekend, but not before we enjoy a little celebration of our own on Songbook. 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I'm Sarah Tuttle, inviting you to join me for an Oktoberfest Songbook, Saturday at 11 on Main Public Classical.

0: Hopefully You're Not Having One of Those, Sleepless Night by George Gershwin, performed by Sarah Davis Buchner on Music Through the Night. Clarinetist Anthony McGill and the members of the Pacifica String Quartet have known each other for years. They have a really special relationship, and they've recorded a lot of music together. We're going to hear them play a clarinet quintet by Brahms, but first, Anthony McGill describes what a special relationship this is for him.
1: You know, over the years, we just developed a great relationship. We would kind of meet in different parts of the country and perform some of the standards. We even did a recording, of course, years ago of the Mozart and Brahms quintets, and we became fast friends and musical colleagues. And it's been one of the great relationships, musical relationships of my life. So it's a really special relationship.

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0: Clarinetist Anthony McGill and his friends from the Pacifica String Quartet, playing a clarinet quintet by Johannes Brahms on Music Through the Night.
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0: I am from Brazil, and I grew up in the 80s and 90s, pre-internet, in a time when being queer, it was really, really difficult. But I had found this community in music and in theater that was really very warm and, in a way, just liberating. And that made you feel confident and comfortable around them and in your own skin. And that is what I needed as a young person.
1: That's Clarice Assad talking about the community that she found when she was younger, the community that helped her find herself. She says she's most herself when she's writing music, and we get to hear some of that now. A Tide of Living Water by Clarice Assad.

Laura Downs with A Tide of Living Water by Clarice Assad, a composer who says it is much easier for her to express herself through music. She thinks that's because it's coming from a combination of emotions, and she doesn't have to explain those emotions through words. Writing music feels more raw and real than anything else. I'm Jalene Kahn, and it's great to have your company as we enjoy these performances together. 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

0: 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Jesus Lopez Cobos conducted the Chamber Orchestra of Lausanne. 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
3: 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I'm Richard Roland. 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
0: In 1948, the movie The Red Pony was released. It's a story based on a novel with the same name, and the story centers on a boy, his family, and their life on a ranch in California. Aaron Copland wrote the film score for The Red Pony. From The Red Pony Suite, here's The Gift.

The Gift, from the Red Pony Suite by Aaron Copland. Leonard Slatkin conducted the St. Louis Symphony Orchestra. Carl Czerny was a composer who also studied piano with Beethoven. And when he heard Beethoven's Piano Trio No. 5, he said that the second movement reminded him of the ghost of Hamlet's father. And that's how this piano trio got its nickname. Piano Trio No. 5, called Ghost.

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0: Beethoven's pupil Karl Czerny commented that the second movement of that piano concerto reminded him of the ghost of Hamlet's father, and that's how it got its nickname. Piano Trio No. 5, called Ghost by Beethoven. That was the Wise Kaplan Stumpf Trio on Music Through the Night.
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0: I started on a little piece of paper writing down names of musicians that I want to play with. And after three, four names, I stopped. I look at the names and then I realized, hey, that's funny. First name that came were women. And then I thought, oh, what a great idea. Can I go up to 12, which was the number I needed for this particular repertoire? Very easily, I went up to 12.
1: And that is how La Pietà was born. The all-female ensemble was founded by Angèle Dubeau almost 30 years ago. Coming up, she'll talk about La Pietà's signature sound, and you'll hear some of it when they perform in about 50 minutes. Guitarist Jason Vio and flutist Gary Schocker play a couple of popular Brazilian songs by Celso Machado.

A couple popular Brazilian songs by Celso Machado, performed by guitarist Jason Vio and flutist Gary Schocker. Hi there, I'm Jalene Kahn, and it's really great to have your company. Coming up, we're going to hear a performance from an all-female ensemble that was founded almost 30 years ago, and the founder will talk about the ensemble's signature sound. You'll, of course, hear some of it when they perform in about 45 minutes. Also coming up, a guitar concerto. First, it's some piano music by Amy Beach, performed by Joanne Polk.

Fantasia Fugata by Amy Beach, performed by Joanne Polk, a pianist who has dedicated most of her recording career to recording music by women. Next, the Capriccio Quartet plays Paganini Variations by Azen Isaiah.

0: The Capriccio Quartet with Paganini Variations by Azen Izayah.
1: If Bach walked into your coffee shop tomorrow, what's he ordering? We're sharing Bach's Coffee Cantata over the airwaves this fall, and in celebration of its comic take on caffeine, we'd love to know what you think fueled the master of all those chorales, fugues, and Brandenburgs. 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
0: It was the good old process of elimination that brought Eduardo Fernandez to the guitar. He says he was always interested in music, and it was pretty obvious early on that he would study an instrument. But he remembers not wanting to be dependent on an accompanist, like a violinist, so it was the piano or guitar. And then he says he didn't like the piano very much, so voila! Guitar it was. Eduardo Fernandez and the English Chamber Orchestra play the Guitar Concerto No. 1 by Mauro Giuliani.

0: Guitar Concerto No. 1 by Mauro Giuliani. George Malcolm conducted the English Chamber Orchestra and guitarist Eduardo Fernandez.
1: 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I'm your host, Emily Duncan Wilson, and I hope you'll join me on Main Stage this Wednesday evening at 8 on Main Public Classical.
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0: It was almost 30 years ago now, in 1997, that violinist Angèle Dubois started writing down names of musicians she wanted to work with. She quickly realized that all the names were women. And that's how the all-female ensemble La Pietà was born. They've recorded some amazing music over the years, and we're going to hear one of their recordings in just a second. First, Angèle Dubois talks about La Pietà's signature sound.
3: We can, I guess, recognize now the sound of La Pietà, the color, the texture that characterize La Pietà very well. And I can say that we can hear also more musical synergy or maturity of execution than ever.

0: La Pietà and violinist Angèle Dubois, playing the overture from Orpheus in the Underworld by Jacques Offenbach on Music Through the Night. Thanks for being here tonight. I'm Jalene Kahn.
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0: Good morning. It is 6 o'clock. Welcome to Daybreak for the last day of September. Can you believe it? I don't know about you, but this month has flown by for me. I'm Gail Parmley. Really appreciate your company this morning, and I'm looking forward to sharing some selections with you from Handel's Music for the Royal Fireworks. Got something from Manuel Ponce coming up, as well as JCF Bach, and then, of course, J.S. Bach on Breakfast with Bach right around 7 o'clock. Daniil Trifonov returns today with some more selections from Bach's The Art of the Fugue. We've got patchy fog burning off this morning. It's going to be a partly to mostly sunny day. Not bad. 67 to 73. Mostly cloudy in the south overnight. Clearing in the north. Patchy fog late. 47 to 53. Tomorrow looks like a spectacular day. Sunny and warm. 74 to 79.
1: Live from NPR News in Washington, I'm Korva Coleman. President Trump says major tech companies have agreed to come together and self-police their artificial intelligence products. The voluntary agreement comes after about 30 executives from the biggest U.S. tech companies gathered at the White House. NPR's Emily Fang has more.
2: Asked whether this agreement was legally enforceable, Trump replied,
3: "I think it's morally binding, yeah."
2: He argued that private tech companies can be trusted to regulate themselves. The accord asks companies to monitor their AI products and set up internal controls to make sure they do not hack into other systems.
3: Their companies are at stake. If something goes wrong, their companies are at stake. They're not going to let that happen. This is going to be all for the good, and we're going to have it be nice and safe. And they're really going to be policing each other.
2: Those involved offered no details on how that would work. Emily Fang, NPR News, the White House.
1: The U.S. Supreme Court will let the Trump administration deport migrants to countries that they don't have any links to. This is an interim opinion until the High Court can hear the case in full in December. The Trump administration has been deporting migrants to places such as Somalia and South Sudan, countries where there is conflict. NPR's Linda Kenyon reports opponents say the policy permanently harms migrants.
4: The National Immigration Litigation Alliance, which is representing the migrants facing deportation, says that these immigrants have, quote, faced prolonged and arbitrary detention, beatings and sexual assault and disappearance. And they also say that there is the possibility that they would be sent back to their home countries where they would face persecution.
1: NPR's Linda Kenyon reporting. The Pentagon says the U.S. military has formally left Iraq. In a statement, the Defense Department says the U.S. has concluded its military mission there. The U.S. says Iraq now has the primary responsibility for addressing its own military challenges. NPR has learned of a plan for a massive new data center on federal land in Utah. As NPR's Jeff Brumfield reports, it would involve building hundreds of nuclear reactors.
5: The proposal seen by NPR came from the company Valor Atomics. Valor already has a test reactor operating in Utah, but it wants to build around 450 more small nuclear reactors on 9,000 acres of federal land. The reactors would provide power for data centers, among other things. Neil Clark with the Southern Utah Wilderness Alliance says Valor isn't the only company quietly seeking to build data centers on public lands.
6: It's pretty obvious that they are trying to keep these proposals and these processes totally under the radar to make sure the public is kept in the dark.
5: The Bureau of Land Management says the public will have an opportunity to comment on the proposal after the agency reviews the application for completeness. Jeff Brumfield, NPR News.
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7: With Maine News, I'm Carol Bousquet. Some Maine school administrators say the state's paid family medical leave requirement is making it difficult to staff classrooms. At a public hearing on the program Tuesday, Lewiston School District Human Resources Director Susanna Gallant said schools already offer a generous leave before family leave is applied.
8: Teachers are being offered the option to hold off on leave, skip the entire summer season, and then utilize their leave when they come back to school, effectively extending that leave by an additional 3 months.
7: Gallant says up to 45 employees, including substitute teachers, are out on leave every day. Members of the PFML Benefits Authority acknowledged that a statutory change may be necessary to address how public schools use the program. The Bangor City Council's decision to exercise a buyback option for a Penobscot Community Healthcare building is putting the nonprofit in a tighter financial spot. A spokesperson for the health center says the plan was to sell the building to Northeast Pain Management to offset financial losses. The city will buy the property for $1.4 million, about the same price that Northeast Pain Management would have paid, but the funds will now take longer to realize. PCHC says it needs $3 million this fall to avoid bankruptcy. That's this morning's news. For Maine Public Classical, I'm Carol Bousquet.
1: Washington.
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Praeludium by Edvard Jarnefelt, starting our time together this morning here on Maine Public Classical's Daybreak. That was the Cincinnati Pops Orchestra. Selections from Handel's Music for the Royal Fireworks now. Here's the English Concert.

Hopefully putting a smile on your face this morning with some selections from Handel's Music for the Royal Fireworks. Trevor Pinnock led the English concert in that performance. This Thursday, older Mainers have a free event that might be worth checking out. The Southern Maine Successful Aging Expo is going to run from 9 to 2 at the Hilton Garden Inn in Freeport. That is where more than 36 exhibitors cover home care, insurance, senior communities, and more. CBS hosts a flu clinic as well. Three speakers are going to tackle Medicare, funeral, pre-planning, and dementia care. There's going to be free coffee and door prizes as well. 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

Manuel Ponce's Little Sweet in the Old Style. That was Robert and Kimberly Lehman and William Rounds on Maine Public Classical. Good morning. Welcome to Daybreak. I'm Gail Parmelee. Always a pleasure to have your company. I enjoy hanging out with you each weekday morning here until 10 o'clock. Emily Duncan Wilson returns then with the midday mix. You can head towards home with Sarah starting at 2 this afternoon. And Maine Public is an equal opportunity employer, and organizations that help job seekers can request to be notified of job openings here at Maine Public. So to receive notices, all you need to do is provide your organization's name, mailing address, email, phone number, contact person, and the job categories that you are interested in. You can write to us at Maine Public Human Resources, 1450 Lisbon Street, Lewiston. You can also email. That address is apply@mainepublic.org. Or just give Human Resources a call at 800-884-1717. Patchy fog burning off today, partly to mostly sunny, 67 to 73, mostly cloudy in the south, clearing in the north overnight, some patchy fog, 47 to 53. And tomorrow looks like a spectacular day, mostly sunny. It's going to be warm, 74 to 79. A Sinfonia now by J.C.F. Bach. Here's the Orchestra of St. Luke's.

The Fifth Son of Johann Sebastian. That was J.C.F. Bach's Sinfonia in B-flat major, performed by the Orchestra of St. Luke's on Maine Public Classical's Daybreak. Coming up after the next selection by Madeline Dring, it will be another edition of Breakfast with Bach. And today is the final day that you can take part in our super fun poll that is up at mainpublic.org/coffee. The question being, if Bach walked into, say, your favorite coffee shop today, what would he be ordering? If you participate, one lucky respondent will win a $100 Maine Public online store gift card. And we're not leaving the coffee out either. A $25 Coffee by Design gift card is also up for grabs. But you have through today to enter. And I'll be announcing the winner this week and share with you the fun poll results. A three-piece suite now by Madeline Dring.

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0: Oboist Nicholas Daniel and pianist Antonio Oyarzabal performing a three-piece suite by Madeline Dring on Maine Public Classical. Good morning. Welcome to Daybreak. I'm Gail Parmelee. Straight ahead, I have the Wednesday edition of Breakfast with Bach. Daniil Trifonov returns today with a couple more selections from The Art of the Fugue. All right, I have come to realize over the years there is a world record for pretty much everything, isn't there? And Mississippi State fans have something extra to ring about. The Bulldogs set a world record last Saturday with 41,819 cowbells rung simultaneously at Davis-Wade Stadium during their home game against Missouri. More than 50 trained volunteers conducted the official count to certify that record. That is a lot of cowbells.
1: Now known internationally as a beer festival, Oktoberfest was originally a rustic wedding celebration for Bavarian nobility. Oktoberfest 2026 is winding down in Bavaria this weekend, but not before we enjoy a little celebration of our own on Songbook. You'll hear folk tunes from Germany and Austria, medieval drinking songs, melodies that evoke crisp autumn breezes, and a performance of Bach's peasant cantata. I'm Sarah Tuttle, inviting you to join me for an Oktoberfest Songbook, Saturday at 11 on Maine Public Classical.
0: We've got patchy fog burning off, partly to mostly sunny today, 67 to 73. 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

Daniil Trifonov performing a couple of canons from The Art of the Fugue by J.S. Bach on Maine Public Classical's Daybreak. And Breakfast with Bach will return right around 7 o'clock tomorrow with some more selections from The Art of the Fugue. A flute and harp concerto now by Mozart. Here's the English Chamber Orchestra.

Soloist Jean-Pierre Rampal and Marielle Nordman alongside the English Chamber Orchestra, bringing us Mozart's Flute and Harp Concerto in C Major on Maine Public Classical. Good morning. Welcome to Daybreak. I'm Gail Parmley. Hope Wednesday is treating you well, the last day of September. And Maine Public is proud to sponsor the Maine Lit Fest, which is a statewide celebration of literature, creativity, and community. The fest is presented by the Maine Writers and Publishers Alliance and is on now through October 9th. If you'd like to check out the full schedule, start with a visit to mainepublic.org and click on Community. Any patchy fog should burn off this morning. Partly to mostly sunny today, 67 to 73. Mostly cloudy in the south, clearing in the north overnight tonight. Some more patchy fog, 47 to 53. Looks like loads of sunshine tomorrow. It's going to be nice and warm, 74 to 79.

The Symphonia of London there with the Preludio to Act 3 of Puccini's Edgar on Maine Public Classical's Daybreak. Ahead of World Mental Health Day, which is October 10th, Maine Public Classical State of the Art is going to feature the Deathwings Project this Sunday and Monday. Playwright Bess Weldon and Laura Clemenson discuss their art-making and storytelling programs around loss and grief, plus a new toolkit for people nationwide. A free virtual open house is also set for next Thursday at 4 p.m., but you can tune in to State of the Art Sunday and Monday here on Maine Public Classical at 12 noon. I have the third movement now from the Third Piano Concerto by Rachmaninoff.

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0: Yun-Chun Lim was the featured soloist alongside the Fort Worth Symphony with the finale from Rachmaninoff's Piano Concerto No. 3 on Maine Public Classical. Good morning. Welcome to Daybreak. I'm Gail Parmelee. Looking forward to sharing some Mendelssohn with you next hour, as well as something from Chopin. I've got a symphony by Von Hall after 8:30 and a romance by Samuel Coleridge Taylor coming up next. And have you heard about this? The Portland Museum of Art is opening a brand new outdoor pavilion this Friday on Free Street. Time to First Friday Art Walk, the free open-air space. It's on the future site of the museum's planned $100 million expansion and will even feature a mural by a local Portland artist. The director says it is all designed to bring people together. Sounds absolutely spectacular. 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
1: Hi, this is Alec Baldwin, inviting you to join me for the New York Philharmonic this week. We'll hear highlights of the orchestra from the current season, as well as legacy performances from their archives, and we might even talk to a composer or musician or two along the way. That's this week and each week on the New York Philharmonic this week.
0: You can tune in tomorrow evening at 8. Patchy fog burning off, partly to mostly sunny today, 67 to 73. 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Here's Rachel Barton Pine and the Encore Chamber Orchestra with a romance by Samuel Coleridge Taylor.

violinist Rachel Barton Pine and the Encore Chamber Orchestra performing A Romance by Samuel Coleridge Taylor on Maine Public Classical's Daybreak. Hélène Grimaud says what first captivated her about the piano was equal parts sound and touch. The discovery that the smallest physical gesture could completely transform the tone. She fell hard for the sustained pedal early on and laughs that she's still known for a heavy foot on it, because for her, it was simply a way of holding on to the sound a little longer. And here she is with a Barker Roll by Chopin.

A Lagrimeo performing a Barker role in F sharp major by Chopin on Maine Public Classical's Daybreak. Mendelssohn's A Midsummer Night's Dream Overture.

summer is definitely in the rear view mirror at this point as we head into October tomorrow. That was Felix Mendelssohn's A Midsummer Night's Dream Overture. Always sounds good regardless of the season. That was the Bamberg Symphony performing. I'm Gail Parmelee. Welcome to Daybreak. It's always a pleasure to have your company. And the Maine Public Book Club is continuing to connect readers across Maine. You can hop in anytime. The current selection they're reading is The Islanders by award-winning author Lewis Robinson. You can tune in for that book club discussion with host Bill Nemitz and the author on Tuesday, October 20th. All of the details are up at mainepublic.org/book club. Partly to mostly sunny today, 67 to 73. Mostly cloudy in the south, clearing in the north overnight tonight. Some patchy fog, 47 to 53. And sunny and warm tomorrow. A lovely day, 74 to 79.

A brilliant polonaise there by Heinrich Wieniawski on Maine Public Classical's Daybreak, performed by Leonidas Kavakos and Peter Noge. And speaking of Leonidas, he has been named the principal guest conductor of the Minnesota Orchestra. It's a 3-year appointment that's going to begin in the fall of 2027. A symphony now by Vaughn Hall. Here is the Heidelberg Phil.

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0: A symphony in G minor by Von Hall, performed by the Heidelberg Philharmonic Orchestra on Maine Public Classical. 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MaineTurnpike.com. I'm Gail Parmalee, here for about another hour. Emily will be stepping in at 10, but in the meantime, we will enjoy some selections from Clara Schumann. I've got a string quartet by Beethoven on the way, and something from Chédeville next. Here's something rather inspiring. A Bronx teen is changing lives one child at a time. 18-year-old Max Owabu founded the Yenko Foundation after watching kids his age sell goods on the street in Ghana instead of going to school. His nonprofit pays $1,000 a year, covering tuition, meals, uniforms, and transportation to Calvary Methodist School in Accra, and has enrolled 10 children so far.
1: So many new releases, so much music that should be heard, and so many artists deserving wider recognition. Lately, we've received a lot of great additions to the jazz library. This week on Jazz Tonight, we'll give them some worthy attention. My name is Rich Tozier. I hope you can join me as we give them some exposure. 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
0: Partly to mostly sunny today, 67 to 73. 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Maine Public Classical is also available at mainepublic.org and on many of the HD2 channels of Maine Public Radio. The Third Flute Sonata now by Nicolas Chédeville.

Flutist Irina Graffenauer and friends bringing us that third flute sonata by Chédéville on Maine Public Classical's Daybreak. Well, praised by the New York Times for its sublime playing and even named by BBC Music Magazine as one of the greatest string quartets of the last 100 years, the Dover Quartet brings together musicians whose individual careers actually span the Boston Symphony Orchestra as well as the Cleveland Orchestra and beyond. And here they are with Beethoven's String Quartet No. 3.

There's the Dover Quartet with Beethoven String Quartet No. 3 on Maine Public Classical. 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Good morning. I'm Gail Parmalee. Here for just a bit longer, Emily Duncan Wilson will be stepping in with the Midday Mix at 10. You can head towards home with Sarah, of course, starting at 2 this afternoon. Got a question for you. Do you have an old vehicle that's just sitting around wondering what to do with it? Well, consider donating it to Maine Public before the end of October. You could score a $1,000 Lee Reward. The Lee Reward comes courtesy of Lee Auto Malls and can be used toward any new or used vehicle at any of their Maine locations. It's valid through the end of this year. Maine Public will even tow your vehicle away at no cost. You could qualify for a tax deduction for your donation. 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Partly to mostly sunny today. Temps between 67 and 73.

Claire Huangqi at the keyboard, performing a Polonaise by Clara Schumann on Maine Public Classical's Daybreak. Locatelli's Violin Concerto No. 9 now.

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0: Violinist Giuliano Carminola alongside the Venice Baroque Orchestra, concluding our time together this morning with Locatelli's Violin Concerto No. 9 on Maine Public Classical. I'm Gail Parmalee. I will see you bright and early tomorrow morning at 6. Enjoy the rest of your day. Emily's next. She's got some Bonnet ready to go, something from Saint-Saëns coming up, as well as William Grant Still. And the Earth is going to speak to us on Nature Notes at 11.
1: We're headed to the Deer Trees Theater in Harrison for the music of Louise Ferenc and Franz Schubert this week on Main Stage. It's the first of this summer's Sebago Long Lake Music Festival season broadcasts. I'm your host, Emily Duncan Wilson, and I hope you'll join me on Main Stage this Wednesday evening at 8 on Maine Public Classical.
0: 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And 102.3 Sanford, York County, 106.1 Bangor, 104.1 Portland, and 99.7 Waterville. 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

Melanie Boni's piece Vivienne portrays the legendary figure of Vivienne, the Lady of the Lake from Arthurian legend, from Boni's set of piano pieces, all inspired by women of legend and antiquity. Marie Vermeulen performed. It's just about 3 minutes past 10 o'clock on this last day of September. It is Wednesday, September 30th. 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Thrilled that you are joining me on this Wednesday, making classical music a part of the background to your Wednesday morning. Kelly Hall Tompkins performs next alongside harpist Anna Reinersman. It's Camille Saint-Saëns' Fantasy for Violin and Harp.

Camille Saint-Saëns' Fantasy for Violin and Harp. We heard violinist Kelly Hall Tompkins perform with harpist Anna Reinersman in that recording. It's now about 10:17 on this Wednesday morning. 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Maine Public is pleased to be a media sponsor of the Maine Lit Fest, a statewide celebration of literature, creativity, and community presented by the Maine Writers and Publishers Alliance. This year's Lit Fest is happening now through October 9th, and it includes a wide variety of events throughout the state featuring writers, poets, and illustrators from Maine and beyond. For complete details, you can visit mainepublic.org and click on Community. This next composer is not only a composer, she's also a poet, which makes it so apt that her piece is called Piano Poems. Regina Harris-Biocchi's Piano Poems are performed next by pianist Sarah Cahill.

Sarah Cahill performing piano poems by composer and poet Regina Harris Baiocchi. Next, listen for the orchestration and sounds in the beginning of William Grant Still's Symphony No. 1. It sounds like train horns. Naomi Yarvie conducts the Detroit Symphony Orchestra in this recording.

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William Grant Still's first symphony, nicknamed Afro-American. We heard the Detroit Symphony Orchestra, led by Naimi Yarvie. A reminder that Maine Calling gets started over on Maine Public Radio at 11, but it's also rebroadcast again in the evening at 8 o'clock. 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We'll get started with Nature Notes just a little few minutes early here. It's just about 11 o'clock, which is when we have Nature Notes, where we get to celebrate the natural world through music here on the Midday Mix. Nature Notes is made possible by contributing listeners, along with Laud Home Trust's Wells Reserve, open every day with 7 miles of trails and nature programs for all ages. You can find a trail map and a calendar at wellsreserve.org. And today on Nature Notes, it's a new work by composer Rina Esmael. It's featuring harpist Yolanda Condonassis, called Earth Speaks. It also features the Interlochen Center for the Arts chorus, led by Carter Smith.

Earth Speaks by Rena Esmail. Carter Smith led the Interlochen Center for the Arts chorus with harp soloist Yolanda Condonassis. Tune back in tomorrow at 11 as we celebrate the first day of October here on Nature Notes on the Midday Mix. It's the Neve Trio next performing My Lord Delivered Daniel from Samuel Coleridge Taylor's Five Negro Melodies.

My Lord delivered Daniel from Samuel Coleridge Taylor's Five Negro Melodies. We heard the Neave Trio in that performance. As the seasons change, the things that you get to do or hang out, get to do when you have free time in Maine are changing. You know, concerts that were happening outside might start happening inside. Some of the fairs are still continuing, but some of them are wrapping up. But if you're looking for something to do either on a weeknight or over the weekend, our community calendar, Maine Public's community calendar, is a great way to find things to do. 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

Lutz Kirchhoff performing Emmanuel Adrianson's Brawl Double here on The Midday Mix. I'm your host, Emily Duncan Wilson. It's just about 11:19 on this Wednesday morning, September 30th, the last day of September. That month really flew by. I don't know about you, but the fact that it's almost October feels a little crazy. We'll hear Beethoven's Piano Concerto No. 3 next. And when it first premiered, Beethoven himself was the piano soloist. We'll hear Barry Douglas next as the soloist, performing with Camerata Ireland.

0: Beethoven's C minor piano concerto No. 3, featuring pianist Barry Douglas with Camerata Ireland in that performance. We'll hear some Handel water music coming up at the top of the noon hour, so be sure to stay tuned to the Midday Mix. 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
1: Now known internationally as a beer festival, Oktoberfest was originally a rustic wedding celebration for Bavarian nobility. Oktoberfest 2026 is winding down in Bavaria this weekend, but not before we enjoy a little celebration of our own on Songbook. 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I'm Sarah Tuttle, inviting you to join me for an Oktoberfest Songbook, Saturday at 11 on Main Public Classical.
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potentially a familiar one there. That was Gerard Schwartz leading the LA Chamber, the Los Angeles Chamber Orchestra, performing Handel's Second Suite of Water Music here on the Midday Mix on Maine Public Classical. It's just about 8 minutes past noon here on this Wednesday afternoon on the last day of September. You're listening to the Midday Mix, and I'm your host, Emily Duncan Wilson, here with you on air for the next 2 hours before Sarah Tuttle comes into the studio this afternoon with her show, Head Towards Home. I've got some Georges Bizet for you next, a Carmen fantasy featuring highlighted works from his famous opera, Carmen. Leila Josefowicz is the violin soloist performing with the Academy of St. Martin in the Fields.

Sir Neville Mariner conducting the Academy of St. Martin in the Fields with violin soloist Leila Josefowitz, performing a Carmen fantasy by Georges Bizet. 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The Maine Public Book Club connects readers across Maine, and we invite you to join us. Our next reading selection is called The Islanders by award-winning author Lewis Robinson. The Islanders is a gripping story of teenage survival and camaraderie, reckoning with class conflict in America. Tune in for our book club discussion with host Bill Nemitz and Lewis Robinson on Tuesday, October 20th. For complete details, visit mainepublic.org/bookclub. Jean Sibelius's folkloric Kyliki is performed by pianist Håvard Gimse. Next.

Ulvart Gimsa at the keys there, performing Kyuliki by Jean Sibelius. Meditation is a symphonic intermezzo from the opera Thaïs by French composer Jules Massenet. The opera premiered in Paris in 1894. We'll hear violinist Joshua Bell perform with the Royal Philharmonic Orchestra next.

A meditation by Massenet from his opera Thais. Andrew Litton conducted the Royal Philharmonic Orchestra with violin soloist Joshua Bell. A beautiful way to spend the second half of our noon hour. It's just about 12:42 on this Wednesday afternoon. You're listening to The Midday Mix here on Maine Public Classical, and I'm your host, Emily Duncan Wilson. Edward Elgar's Enigma variations are built off an enigma theme or musical motif, but then each variation is a musical portrait of a specific person in Elgar's life. We'll hear the final four variations next, performed by the City of Birmingham Symphony Orchestra, with Simon Rattle conducting, bringing us to the 1 o'clock hour.

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the Deer Trees Theater in Harrison for the music of Louise Ferenc and Franz Schubert this week on Main Stage. It's the first of this summer's Sebago Long Lake Music Festival season broadcasts. I'm your host, Emily Duncan Wilson, and I hope you'll join me on Main Stage this Wednesday evening at 8 on Maine Public Classical. It's always exciting to start off the Sebago Long Lake Music concert series, and so the first one is happening tonight at 8 right here on Maine Public Classical. Going to look at the weather for this afternoon. It does say that it's going to be partly sunny at times. It's going to be brightest in the east and the north. It is looking kind of drizzly out there at the moment, though. Tonight, it's going to be cloudy, lows down into the 40s and mid-50s, a little bit of breeze. Tomorrow is going to be partly sunny skies, highs in the mid-60s to the upper 70s, so it'll be a little bit warmer, but that'll be a nice, beautiful way to start to end out the week. And then Friday will also be partly sunny at times, potentially some showers north and in the mountains. Again, highs in the high 60s and low 70s north and in the mountains. And we potentially are going to get back into the 80s on Friday. And this weekend is looking sunny and cool. 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A Boccherini cello concerto is going to start off the 1 o'clock hour.

the final four musical portraits from Elgar's Enigma Variations, performed there by the City of Birmingham Symphony Orchestra. Simon Rattle conducted. 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We're headed to

Enrico Bronzi was the cello soloist with the Academic Philharmonic of Verona, performing Boccherini's Cello Concerto No. 6 in A major. A new era overture is coming up ahead in this hour. Be sure to stick around here on the Midday Mix on Maine Public Classical. Anne-Marie McDermott is the piano soloist, performing Haydn's Piano Sonata No. 46 in A flat major. Next.

Haydn's Piano Sonata No. 46 in A-flat Major, performed by pianist Anne-Marie McDermott, here on The Midday Mix. 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Thank you. Tango composer Astor Piazzolla composed a tango in honor of his father, who died in a bicycle accident when the composer was on tour. His father was nicknamed Nonino, and we'll hear Adios Nonino, performed by the cellists of the Berlin Philharmonic next.

The ensemble Quattuor Bilitis with accordion player Theo Uhld performing Piazzolla's tango in honor of his father called Adios Nonino. Bruce Broughton's New Era Overture combines the past with the present, tradition with technology. Here's the North Texas Wind Symphony in performance, bringing us to the end of our time together this afternoon here on the Midday Mix.

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2: You can enjoy performance today, Wednesday, at 6 p.m. right here on Maine Public Classical. We're headed to the Deer Trees Theater in Harrison for the music of Louise Ferenc and Franz Schubert this week on Main Stage. It's the first of this summer's Sebago Long Lake Music Festival season broadcasts. I'm your host, Emily Duncan Wilson, and I hope you'll join me on Main Stage this Wednesday evening at 8 on Maine Public Classical.
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2: 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You've been listening to The Midday Mix here on this Wednesday afternoon. I'm your host, Emily Duncan Wilson, heading out of the studio for the afternoon, welcoming in Sarah Tuttle, who's going to keep you company until 6 p.m. tonight with her show, Head Towards Home. She's got some Buxtehude, some Romeo and Juliet, some Wagner, and more coming up in this 2 o'clock hour. I'll be back on air with you tomorrow morning at 10 o'clock.

Eugene Miliaro Corporan conducting the North Texas Wind Symphony, performing Bruce Broughton's New Era Overture here on Maine Public Classical.

A sonata from the Opus 1 collection of Dietrich Buxtehude, a composer who spent most of his life working in the North German city of Lübeck. That collection of trio sonatas, his Opus 1, published in the 1690s, featuring the emerging Stilus Fantasticus, a name for the North German style of pseudo-improvisation in Buxtehude's sound. His music is known for an intuitiveness and a spontaneity. He didn't adhere to some of the more rigid forms and styles as other Baroque factions of music. He managed to blend French, Italian, and North German influence in his music. The Trio Sonata No. 5 of Buxtehude from his Opus 1, performed by Ensemble Spinoza. Thanks very much for tuning in to Head Towards Home on this Wednesday afternoon. I'm Sarah Tuttle. Andras Schiff performs a piano sonata by Schubert later in the hour, and the Cincinnati Symphony Orchestra is featured in a Wagner overture. Here now is a suite of excerpts from Sergei Prokofiev's Romeo and Juliet. Elim Chan leads the Antwerp Symphony Orchestra.

Excerpts from the first suite of Sergei Prokofiev's Romeo and Juliet. That was Elim Chan leading the Antwerp Symphony Orchestra. Maine Public is proud to be an equal opportunity employer. In accordance with the Federal Communication Commission's Equal Employment Opportunity Regulations, any organization which distributes information about employment opportunities to job seekers or refers job seekers to employers may request that it receive notice of job openings at Maine Public. Any organization that wishes to be notified of job openings at Maine Public should provide its name, mailing address, email address, telephone number, and contact person name, and identify the category or categories of any or all openings with respect to which it would like to receive notice. To contact Maine Public, you can write to Maine Public's Human Resources Department at 1450 Lisbon Street, Lewiston, Maine, 04240. 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And thank you. Jesus Lopez Cobos now leads the Cincinnati Symphony Orchestra and Richard Wagner's Flying Dutchman Overture.

the overture to Richard Wagner's opera, The Flying Dutchman. That was Jesus Lopez Cobos leading the Cincinnati Symphony Orchestra. Performing the 14th piano sonata of Franz Schubert, this is pianist Andras Schiff, here on Head Towards Home.

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0: Franz Schubert's Piano Sonata No. 14, performed this afternoon by pianist Andras Schiff. You're listening to Head Towards Home on Maine Public Classical. I'm Sarah Tuttle. Yannick Nézet-Séguin leads the Philadelphia Orchestra in the First Symphony of Florence Price, a groundbreaking symphony written in the 1930s. Benjamin Grosvenor is the featured pianist in A Berceuse by Franz Liszt. And just ahead, some chamber music by Bedřich Smetana. 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
1: Hi, this is Alec Baldwin, inviting you to join me for the New York Philharmonic this week. We'll hear highlights of the orchestra from the current season, as well as legacy performances from their archives, and we might even talk to a composer or musician or two along the way. That's this week and each week on the New York Philharmonic this week.
0: You can enjoy the New York Philharmonic on Thursday evenings at 8 o'clock, right after performance today, here on listener-supported Maine Public Classical, WBQA Booth Bay Brunswick 96.7, WBQE Millbridge Down East 93.7, WBQF Freiburg Bridgeton 91.7, WBSJ Frenchville St. John Valley 88.3, WFAS Fort Fairfield 88.7, WBEM Eastport 90.7, WBSQ Monson 91.1, and 102.3 Sanford, York County, 106.1 Bangor, 104.1 Portland, and 99.7 Waterville. Maine Public Classical is also available online at mainepublic.org, on many of the HD2 channels of Maine Public Radio, and on the Maine Public app. Here now is the presto and finale of the piano trio in G minor of Bedřich Smetana, performed by the Neve Trio.

The grand finale from Bedřich Smetana's Piano Trio in G Minor, performed this afternoon by the Neve Trio. It's featured on their album called Rooted. This is Head Towards Home on Maine Public Classical. I'm Sarah Tuttle. I hope you're having a nice Wednesday afternoon. We enjoy next a piece by Florence Price, written in 1932. Her Symphony No. 1 won first prize in the Rodman Wanamaker competition, which brought Florence Price and her music to the attention of the Chicago Symphony Orchestra's director, Frederick Stuck, who programmed the piece. And in that performance, the premiere in 1933, the Symphony No. 1 of Florence Price became the first symphony by a black woman premiered by a major U.S. orchestra. The second symphony would also be by Florence Price, her Symphony No. 3. This is the Symphony No. 1 of Florence Price, performed this afternoon by Yannick Nézet-Séguin and the Philadelphia Orchestra, here on Head Towards Home.

Florence Price's groundbreaking Symphony No. 1, a piece written and premiered in the 1930s. The symphony was given its premiere performance by the Chicago Symphony Orchestra, and it became, in that performance, the first symphony by a black woman premiered by a major U.S. orchestra. Yannick Nézet-Séguin led the Philadelphia Orchestra in Florence Price's Symphony No. 1. The Maine Public Book Club connects readers across Maine, and you are invited to join us. Our next reading selection is called The Islanders. It's a book by award-winning author Lewis Robinson. The Islanders is a gripping story of teenage survival and camaraderie, reckoning with class conflict in America. Tune in for our book club discussion with host Bill Nemitz and author Lewis Robinson on Tuesday, October 20th. For complete details, please visit mainepublic.org/bookclub. Here now is pianist Benjamin Grosvenor performing a berceuse by Franz Liszt.

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0: A Berceuse by composer Franz Liszt. That was pianist Benjamin Grosvenor. Thanks very much for tuning in and making Head Towards Home a part of your Wednesday listening here on Maine Public Classical. I'm Sarah Tuttle. As we head into the 4 o'clock hour, you can look forward to performances from the Chicago Sinfonietta and the clarinetist Martin Frust. We'll hear the Fantasiestücke, the Opus 12 of Robert Schumann, performed by pianist Marta Argerich, and some idyllic music by English composer George Butterworth. All of that's coming up and more right here on Head Towards Home, which is made possible by you, our contributing listeners, and by Port Window and Door by Eldridge Lumber, a new architectural window and door showroom in Portland offering a selection of brands and solutions. 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
1: 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My name is Rich Tozier. I hope you can join me as we give them some exposure. 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
0: 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Maine Public Classical is also available at mainepublic.org, on many of the HD2 channels of Maine Public Radio, and on the Maine Public app as well. Paul Freeman now leads the Chicago Sinfonietta in the African Suite of Félix Owande.

The African Suite of composer Fela Sawande. That was Paul Freeman leading the Chicago Sinfonietta. You're tuned in to Head Towards Home here on Maine Public Classical. I'm Sarah Tuttle. It's great sharing this music with you on this Wednesday afternoon. Here now is clarinetist Martin Frust and Concerto Cologne in a concerto of pieces by Antonio Vivaldi, not assembled by the composer himself, but assembled after the fact. Martin Frust and Concerto Cologne put together a project, an album, that highlights what the clarinet might have sounded like had the instrument been a bit more sophisticated in Vivaldi's time. So they took vocal pieces from various operas and oratorios by Vivaldi and fashioned them into clarinet concertos. This one is the second concerto put together for the project, nicknamed La Fenice, music by Vivaldi.

Music by Antonio Vivaldi, the second concerto for clarinet and orchestra, assembled for a very special project put together by clarinetist Martin Frust and the Concerto Cologne. They wanted to put together pieces of music that highlighted the clarinet as a solo instrument, but in Vivaldi's time, the instrument wasn't really standardized and it wasn't the sophisticated instrument that we know today. So there was a special instrument built for Frust to play that approximates the sort of sound but incorporates a lot of the contemporary advancements to the clarinet that reimagines what the clarinet might have sounded like in Vivaldi's time. That was La Fenice, a concerto for the clarinet. Martin Frust and Concerto Cologne in performance. Maine Public is pleased to be a media sponsor of the Maine Lit Fest, a statewide celebration of literature, creativity, and community presented by the Maine Writers and Publishers Alliance. This year's Lit Fest is happening now through October 9th, and it includes a wide variety of events throughout the state that feature writers, poets, and illustrators from Maine and beyond. For complete details, please visit mainepublic.org and click on Community.

Two English Idols by composer George Butterworth. Sir Neville Mariner led the Academy of St. Martin in the Fields. Thanks very much for making Head Towards Home a part of your Wednesday here on Maine Public Classical. I'm Sarah Tuttle. Robert Schumann's father was a writer and publisher, so Schumann grew up in a literary home, inspired always by the stories and characters and settings that he grew up learning about. This next piece is a suite of little pieces for the piano inspired by two fictional alter egos that Schumann created called Florestan and Eusebius. He used these alter egos to create contrast in his music, and in his Fantasiestücke, his Opus 12, the characters are in dialogue. Eusebius represents Schumann's gentle, dreamy side, and Florestan his dramatic, fiery side. You'll hear these two facets of Schumann's character at play in the Fantasiestücke, the Opus 12 of Schumann, performed this afternoon by pianist Marta Argerich.

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0: Leonard Bernstein leads the New York Philharmonic in an overture by Brahms, and you'll hear a set of variations for the piano by Georges Bizet. All that's coming up and more right here on Head Towards Home.
1: Hi, this is Alec Baldwin, inviting you to join me for the New York Philharmonic this week. We'll hear highlights of the orchestra from the current season, as well as legacy performances from their archives, and we might even talk to a composer or musician or two along the way. That's this week and each week on the New York Philharmonic this week.
0: That's the New York Philharmonic, Thursday evenings at 8 here on Maine Public Classical. 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Maine Public Classical is also online at mainepublic.org, on many of the HD2 channels of Maine Public Radio, and on the Maine Public app. Stage and Screen on Maine Public Classical is made possible by Ocean View at Falmouth, an active retirement community that believes in exercising your right to vote on November 3rd. OceanviewRC.com.

The Opus 12 Fantasiestücke, or fantasy pieces, of Robert Schumann, music that shows off his two fictional alter egos, Florestan and Eusebius, two sides of Schumann's personality, in dialogue in those fantasy pieces, performed this afternoon by pianist Marta Argerich. Thanks so much for tuning in to Head Towards Home here on Maine Public Classical. I'm Sarah Tuttle. I hope you're having a nice Wednesday afternoon. As we head into the 5 o'clock hour, you can look forward to music by Alexandre Desplat, featured in his soundtrack to the 2019 adaptation of the novel Little Women. Cellist Lynn Harrell performs music by Mendelssohn.

Music by Alexandre Desplat, featured in his soundtrack to Greta Gerwig's adaptation of Louisa May Alcott's beloved Little Women. That was a piece called Plumfield. The character of Jo inherits her Aunt March's grand estate, and she transforms the property, Plumfield, into a school for boys, which sets up the sequel that Louisa May Alcott would go on to write, Little Men. In the course of Little Women, a group of four sisters learn and grow and weather life's storms, growing up in New England against the backdrop of the Civil War and the years that immediately follow. It's an iconic piece of literature, and as part of our celebration of National Literacy Month here on Stage and Screen, we've been highlighting different film soundtracks that feature connections to the world of literature. The composer led a studio ensemble in Plumfield, Alexandre Desplat's soundtrack to Little Women. Thanks very much for tuning in and making Head Towards Home a part of your Wednesday evening. Here now is cellist Lynn Harrell with pianist Bruno Canino in an allegro assai from the second cello sonata of Felix Mendelssohn.

The opening Allegro assai from the second cello sonata of Felix Mendelssohn, cellist Lynn Harrell performed with pianist Bruno Canino. Leonard Bernstein now leads the New York Philharmonic in the Academic Festival Overture of Johannes Brahms, here on Head Towards Home.

The Academic Festival Overture of Johannes Brahms, music that Brahms was asked to write when he was bestowed an honorary doctorate. Leonard Bernstein led the New York Philharmonic, the Academic Festival Overture. 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

La Battaglia from the Concerto Primo of composer Adriano Banchieri. You heard Empire Brass and Friends in La Battaglia. Here now is pianist Celia Onetto Ben Said in a set of chromatic variations by Georges Bizet, here on Head Towards Home.

The Variations Chromatiques, Chromatic Variations of Georges Bizet, performed by pianist Celia Onetto Ben-Said. We enjoy next a performance from the St. Paul Chamber Orchestra. This is a Sinfonia Concertante by Johann Sebastian Bach.

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0: Music by Johann Christian Bach, a Sinfonia Concertante. That was the St. Paul Chamber Orchestra. Thanks very much for making Head Towards Home a part of your Wednesday evening. I'm Sarah Tuttle, hoping you stay tuned for more great music. Main Stage is coming up tonight at 8 o'clock. Right before that, you can look forward to Performance Today.
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0: 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It's the first of this summer's Sebago Long Lake Music Festival season broadcasts. I'm your host, Emily Duncan Wilson, and I hope you'll join me on Main Stage this Wednesday evening at 8 on Maine Public Classical.
1: Now known internationally as a beer festival, Oktoberfest was originally a rustic wedding celebration for Bavarian nobility. Oktoberfest 2026 is winding down in Bavaria this weekend, but not before we enjoy a little celebration of our own on Songbook. 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I'm Sarah Tuttle, inviting you to join me for an Oktoberfest Songbook, Saturday at 11 on Maine Public Classical.

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1: 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I'm Valerie Kaler. What does it feel like to hear your music at the proms?
2: I'm a big proponent of the idea that sharing a song or a piece of music with one person can be as profound as sharing it with 1,000 or 5,000 people. That being said, there was an undeniable thrill to the sheer scale of the Royal Albert Hall. The BBC Proms was described to me recently as the Super Bowl of classical music, and it really does feel that way in a sense.
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3: Live from NPR News in Washington, I'm Ryland Barton. The Federal Trade Commission has opened an investigation into OpenAI, Anthropic, and other artificial intelligence companies over dangers their technology may pose to consumers. The AI giants and other tech companies in recent months have disclosed examples of their AI agents going beyond human instructions, finding their way onto the internet, and hacking external websites. The Justice Department says it has filed a complaint of judicial misconduct against multiple federal judges in Minnesota. The Trump administration's latest salvo against the judiciary. The department is accusing the judges of violating their ethical duties by speaking out publicly in an interview with the New York Times. NPR's Ryan Lucas reports.
4: In the New York Times interview, judges on the federal bench in Minnesota talked about the impact on the court and the rule of law of the Trump administration's immigration crackdown in Minneapolis early this year. Now the Justice Department is accusing the judges of making political statements and violating their judicial duties. It also alleges the judges are biased against the Department of Homeland Security. DOJ wants the Eighth Circuit Court of Appeals, which oversees the federal bench in Minnesota, to order the judges to be recused from any matters involving DHS. One of the judges named in the complaint, Patrick Schiltz, in a statement rejects the allegations and says his public comments were well within the judiciary's ethical rules. Ryan Lucas, NPR News, Washington.
3: Dr. Nicole Sapphire, President Trump's third nominee for Surgeon General, is moving closer to confirmation. A Senate committee advanced the radiologist and former Fox News contributor's nomination with a 12-11 vote. She stated she believes vaccines are safe and she doesn't believe they cause autism, putting her at odds with her possible future boss, Health Secretary Robert F. Kennedy Jr. As ballots have started going out in this year's midterm elections, voters say they have a lot of concerns, including the reliability of the mail and potential federal interference. But as NPR's Miles Parks reports, turnout in this year's election is still an open question.
5: Carly Kappas, a Republican who runs voting in Weld County, Colorado, says voters have a lot of questions right now.
6: How is this going to work? How are you going to make sure my ballot's going to be counted? How am I going to get my ballot? I'm hearing all of these things.
5: It's tempting to think an environment like this might dampen turnout. And midterms already typically see lower turnout compared to presidential election years. But political scientists say it's not so simple. In some cases, threats to voting rights can actually spur higher turnout, as people are extra motivated to vote and political groups mobilize to respond to the threats. The highest turnout midterm in modern history was in 2018, during President Trump's first term. Miles Parks, NPR News, Washington.
3: Tropical weather that surged onshore from the Pacific is soaking the U.S. while forecasters announce yet another hurricane off the coast of Mexico. Heavy rain continues from Colorado across the Great Plains, with storm totals topping 2 inches in places. 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
7: Good evening. With this look at Maine news, I'm Ari Snyder. A political action committee connected to an alleged pay-to-play scheme has resumed its spending on behalf of Republican Senator Susan Collins. Steve Missler has more.
8: The Pine Tree Results PAC on Tuesday reported nearly $2 million in new spending on television ads attacking Democratic challenger Troy Jackson. It was the PAC's first expenditure since late August, and it follows a recent report by ProPublica alleging that its chairman, Scott Reed, discussed concealing an illegal donation from a defense contractor to a different committee that backed Collins' 2020 reelection. Reed, a longtime Washington lobbyist with close ties to Collins and her husband, Tom Daffron, has denied those allegations to the New York Times. Collins, who has called the ProPublica report offensive and outrageous, told reporters on Capitol Hill last week that Reed is a man of integrity. For Maine Public Radio News, I'm Steve Missler.
7: The Maine Air National Guard base in Bangor is still in the running to receive a squadron of new refueling planes. Senators Susan Collins and Angus King announced Tuesday night that the 101st Air Refueling Wing is one of four finalists to receive the new KC-46A planes produced by Boeing. The aircraft can carry more fuel and cargo than the KC-135 aircraft currently used by the Bangor unit. 14 Air National Guard bases were initially in the running for the new planes. A final decision for the squadron of new planes isn't expected until next year. In the weather tonight, partly cloudy, lows 47 to 53. And that's this evening's Maine News. For Maine Public, I'm Ari Snyder.
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1: From APM, American Public Media, this is Performance Today, taking you to concerts around the world. I'm Valerie Kaler. We're about to hear music inspired by a story of dancing elves and death. It's a piece called Legend by 20th century French composer Henriette Regnier, based on a poem called The Elves by Le Comte de Lisle. A brave knight is riding his horse, traveling during the nighttime. He's confronted by a group of elves who invite him to dance. Their queen invites him to stay, offers him riches beyond his wildest dreams. But the knight declines, must be getting back to the fiancé. That does not go over well. The elf queen reaches out her finger and touches his heart. As the knight flees on horseback, he sees the spirit of his fiancé, who tells him she's dead. The knight is overcome with grief, and he dies of a broken heart. The elves keep on dancing as though nothing of any consequence has happened. Harpist Tiasha Goffner plays Legend by Henriette Regnier in a performance recorded live at the Lucerne Festival in Lucerne, Switzerland.

music about a brave knight and his fatal encounter with a group of elves. Tiasza Gaffner played a piece called Legend by 20th century French harpist and composer Henriette Renier. A concert recorded at the big annual summertime series in Switzerland, the Lucerne Festival. Composer Henriette Renier was 26 years old when she wrote Legend in 1901, the first piece she wrote for solo harp. In 1955, when she was 80 years old, she talked about that piece in a radio interview, and she did not sell herself short. Quote, "I believe it revealed the richness and possibilities of the harp to composers, which were unexplored before then. After Legend, other composers felt they could take more liberty in writing for the harp." Legend remains an important part of the harpist's repertoire 125 years after it was written.

0: In a moment, rustic chivalry from a castle in Czechia. 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
1: I'm meteorologist Russ Murley. Here's your Wednesday evening and beyond main public weather forecast. It'll be a partly cloudy sky tonight across the state, 47 to 53 degrees, so fairly uniform temperatures statewide. Light south to southwest winds. Partly sunny skies tomorrow, upper 60s north in mountains, but well into the 70s elsewhere. We'll also see a few 60s along the immediate coast, especially down east. South to southwest winds at 6 to 12. There'll be a fair amount of cloudiness rolling across the state tomorrow night. Temperatures low 50s north in mountains, lower 60s across southern Maine. Partly sunny at times on Friday. Look for a few showers north in mountains. 68 to 72 for northern Maine and the higher terrain. 73 to 83 elsewhere, warmest across the south. Sunny, dry, bright, beautiful, 60s on Saturday, and partly sunny skies, 60s on Sunday. That's your latest Maine public weather forecast. I'm meteorologist Russ Murley.
0: Pietro Mascagni grew up in Milan, Italy. His dad owned a bakery, but Pietro loved opera. He dreamed of composing opera. And one day, an ad appeared in the magazine Theater Illustrated. There was a competition for a one-act opera, the deadline only 2 months away. Mascagni had a friend write the words for him based on a short story he liked. He got the music done just in time, submitted it on the last possible day. There were 73 one-act operas that came in, but at the age of 24, Pietro Mascagni won that competition, and his one-act opera, Cavalleria Rusticana, is still among the most popular one-acts in the world. Here is a beautiful interlude from that opera in an arrangement for brass by Vlastimil Pelc. The Czech Philharmonic Low Brass Ensemble play Mascagni's Intermezzo from Cavalleria Rusticana.

0: From a concert at Český Krumlov Castle in Czechia, we heard the Czech Philharmonic Low Brass Ensemble with the intermezzo from Pietro Mascagni's Cavalleria Rusticana, Rustic Chivalry. One of the things that made Mascagni's Cavalleria Rusticana stand out from its other opera contemporaries was the setting. Not the fanciest social circles of Rome or Paris, not the halls of Egyptian royalty, but a simple remote village, Vizzini. A real place captured for all time by Mascagni in his opera. In a moment, music and conversation with composer Gabriel Kahane about a new work written for clarinetist Anthony Miguel.
1: He is such a beautifully intuitive musician. He's also, I think, a really extraordinary communicator. And I think he really exudes a kind of humanity that I aspire to in my own life, a way of being that's very unadorned and direct. And I think that comes through both in his being and in his musicianship.
0: Kahane's new clarinet concerto, played by Anthony Miguel, just ahead. This is Performance Today from APM.
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0: When composer Gabriel Kahane lived in New York City, he occasionally attended concerts put on by the New York Philharmonic. There was always one instrument that caught his ear.
1: Anytime there was a clarinet solo, I would always crane my neck to see who is that making that extraordinary sound.
0: The person behind that incredible sound was clarinetist Anthony Miguel. Turned out the admiration went both ways. Miguel was a huge fan of Kahane's music. After years of messaging and brainstorming together, Miguel premiered Kahane's clarinet concerto in 2025. It's called If Love Will Not Swing Wide the Gates. The title is more than just a reference to James Baldwin's book, The Fire Next Time.
1: It's also a reaction to looking back at the piece that I had written, feeling very much that the piece I'd written was one I could not have written had I not had Anthony's sound and spirit and being in mind, and that what I sort of extracted from the piece, to the extent that one can make such statements, was a feeling of love and open-heartedness.
0: The concerto amplifies Miguel's lyrical voice while drawing on Kahane's experience as a songwriter. And it utilizes percussion in unique ways, using techniques Kahane attributes to sandbox percussion, from combining the sounds of vibraphone and Ohmglocken to imitating the sounds of an old record player and bending tones on the vibraphone. The percussion takes on a significant role in the piece.
1: As I'm describing it for you, I realize, you know, the percussion play this very central role in almost being the, you know, the Sancho Panza to the clarinet's Don Quixote.
0: Great example of this is in the third movement. After Miguel plays an emotional song without words, the piece breaks out into a jig.
1: And at the top of that jig, I then ask the percussionists to now come downstage and to do a little bit of clapping alongside him. It's a funny gesture. It feels almost a little bit gimmicky, but there's something about what the soloist has gone through emotionally. It feels like he's become quite isolated and gone through some of the kind of registers and colors of love that are quite difficult, and that in the sort of theatrical gesture of the percussionists coming downstage to join him, it's as though he's sort of gone to the brink and come back from the brink, and his friends have met him there on the other side of the water.
0: Last month, Kahane and Miguel took that concerto to London to one of the biggest stages in the world, the BBC Proms at Royal Albert Hall. Let's drop in on that performance. Ryan Bancroft conducts the BBC National Orchestra of Wales, Anthony Miguel playing solo clarinet in the clarinet concerto If Love Will Not Swing Wide the Gates by Gabriel Kahane.

0: From a concert at Royal Albert Hall in London during the BBC Proms. That was the Clarinet Concerto by Gabriel Kahane, called If Love Will Not Swing Wide the Gates. The title, a quote from James Baldwin's book, The Fire Next Time. We heard it played by clarinetist Anthony McGill. Ryan Bancroft conducted the BBC National Orchestra of Wales. Let's stay at Royal Albert Hall. Composer Gabriel Kahane joining Anthony McGill on stage for the encore.
1: So I've written an arrangement, which I read on the train, of a song of mine called Little Love, and this is the world premiere. Thank you. This is a dream.

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0: A song by Gabriel Kahane, Little Love, a new arrangement making its world premiere at the BBC Proms in London. Anthony Miguel played clarinet, Gabriel Kahane played the piano and sang on stage at Royal Albert Hall. They played that as an encore after Miguel performed Kahane's clarinet concerto with the BBC National Orchestra of Wales. Kahane decided to make a special arrangement of his song, Little Love, to play with Anthony Miguel when they were on the train back to London after the final rehearsal for that concert.
1: And then I allotted myself the hour that we had left between Cardiff and Paddington Station to finish the arrangement, which was kind of fun. It was like, you know, the equivalent of speed chess, but speed arranging. And I think part of what made it special is I know that it's one of Anthony's favorite songs of mine. So it was great to share that with him. And it's also the only song I've ever written for my wife. And there is something profound about having written something that is such an intimate message of love to one other person, and to share that with 5,000 strangers. It was quite special.
0: Composer and singer-songwriter Gabriel Kahane on performing his own music with Anthony Miguel at the BBC Proms in London.

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1: Extreme upheaval can often be a catalyst for profound creativity, a broken heart, grief at the death of a loved one, a health crisis, or on the more positive side, a professional transition, a new love, starting a family. When Gustav Mahler wrote this music at the beginning of the 20th century, it was one from column A, three from column B. He had just suffered an intestinal hemorrhage, almost bled to death. And then he met and married Alma and anticipated their first child. From APM American Public Media, this is Performance Today. I'm Valerie Kaler. Mahler's Symphony No. 5 ends exuberantly, but it starts here with One Foot in the Grave. We'll hear the opening funeral march ahead. In the meantime, here's some lighter Mahler, one of his songs of a wayfarer, arranged for piano.

We heard pianist Claudius Tansky playing his own arrangement of a song by Gustav Mahler, I Went This Morning Over a Field, from his Songs of a Wayfarer. More Mahler just ahead. From APM, American Public Media, this is Performance Today. I'm Valerie Kaler. I'm so glad you're here for our musical adventures and discoveries. On the way this hour, a thorough exploration of a simple theme and an intimate concerto for piano and nine strings. Right now, a visit to Texas for a concert highlight from the Roundtop Festival. We're going to hear music written by Gustav Mahler during an extremely turbulent period of his life. Mahler started writing his Symphony No. 5 in the summer of 1901. He was still recuperating from a very serious health crisis. He'd suffered a severe intestinal hemorrhage in February, had emergency surgery. It was touch and go. Mahler's doctor told him later how very close he'd come to dying. Mahler's professional life was also in a state of flux. He'd been working two very demanding jobs, director of the Vienna Opera and conductor of the Vienna Philharmonic's subscription series. On February 24th, he led the Philharmonic in the last of that series and conducted the opera in the Magic Flute, both in the same night. And the next night, hemorrhage and near death. Needing to take something off his plate, he kept the opera gig, bowed out of the Philharmonic series. And then, in November, he met Alma. They were married the following March, and in the summer of 1902, as they prepared to welcome their first child, Mahler worked to finish his Fifth Symphony. Composition had begun with Mahler seeing death close up, and it ended with anticipation of new life. Let's hear the beginning of that dramatic journey, the opening movement of Mahler's Symphony No. 5, A Funeral March. This live recording from the Roundtop Festival Institute in Roundtop, Texas. Ivan Goldberg Jensen conducts the Texas Festival Orchestra.

When Gustav Mahler wrote that music, he was coming out of a year in which almost everything had changed. He'd nearly died, his career was shifting, he'd fallen in love, gotten married, and was expecting a baby, and he was entering a completely new phase of his musical life. The beginning of that symphony, clearly from the nearly died part of the story. We heard the Texas Festival Orchestra led by Eivind Goldberg-Jensen in the Funeral March from the Fifth Symphony by Gustav Mahler, from a concert recorded live at the Round Top Festival Institute in Texas.

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1: I'm meteorologist Russ Murley. Here's your Wednesday evening and beyond Maine public weather forecast. It'll be a partly cloudy sky tonight across the state, 47 to 53 degrees, so fairly uniform temperatures statewide. Light south to southwest winds. Partly sunny skies tomorrow, upper 60s north in mountains, but well into the 70s elsewhere. We'll also see a few 60s along the immediate coast, especially down east. South to southwest winds at 6 to 12. There'll be a fair amount of cloudiness rolling across the state tomorrow night. Temperatures low 50s north of mountains, lower 60s across southern Maine. Partly sunny at times on Friday. Look for a few showers north of mountains. 68 to 72 for northern Maine and the higher terrain. 73 to 83 elsewhere, warmest across the south. Sunny, dry, bright, beautiful, 60s on Saturday, and partly sunny skies, 60s on Sunday. That's your latest Maine public weather forecast. I'm meteorologist Russ Murley.
0: Composer Eleanor Alberga says her inspiration usually comes from outside the world of music, like the first two pieces she wrote when she was a girl in the 1950s, both inspired by dogs. She says that her string quartet we're about to hear is different, a purely musical exploration of the very first phrase. It is a very short exclamation, and the rest of the piece, the next 15 minutes, grows out of repeating, inverting, expanding, and playing with that opening phrase. Here's the Poesis Quartet in concert in Katona, New York. They're playing the String Quartet No. 2 by Eleanor Alberga.

0: 15 minutes of music growing organically from the very first 4 seconds of the piece, the String Quartet No. 2 by Eleanor Alberga. Poesis Quartet gave that concert in Katona, New York, at the Caramore Center for Music and the Arts. Eleanor Alberga was born in Jamaica, now lives in the UK. She began her life in music with the intention of becoming a concert pianist, but she fell in love with writing music. She says her compositions live between two influences, the Caribbean influence in her harmony and rhythms, and what she calls extremely contemporary European music. All her pieces have a balance of those elements. Glad to feature her work here on PT, composer Eleanor Alberga. Always glad to hear your thoughts about the new music we feature here on PT. 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In a moment, a spirited but cozy concerto. This is Performance Today from APM.
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2: 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It's the first of this summer's Sebago Long Lake Music Festival season broadcasts. I'm your host, Emily Duncan Wilson, and I hope you'll join me on Main Stage this Wednesday evening at 8 on Maine Public Classical.
0: Composer Judith Weir has a bit of a bone to pick with most piano concertos. She believes that since the birth of the modern piano, concertos have gotten more and more inflated. They become exponentially grander with too many musical fireworks and pyrotechnics. She says, quote, "It's now a musical form associated with the crashingly loud side of music, and that does not jibe with her style of composition." So when she was asked to write a piano concerto, she looked to the small-scale concertos of Mozart. Concertos that felt more like chamber music, with only a handful of string players to accompany the pianist. There's a nice balance between the piano and strings in this smaller-scale concerto that I find sometimes gets lost in larger orchestrations. Although it's not looking to be grand, Weir's work is fun and quirky and thoughtful. And I find it feels really fresh. Let's hear it from a concert at the Kaufman Music Center in New York City. Eliza Garth playing solo piano with James Baker leading an ensemble of 9 string players. The Piano Concerto by Judith Weir.

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OceanViewRC.com.

Before that final movement reaches its penultimate meditative state, composer Judith Weir says it exhibits rude energy. I'm curious if we're talking about not saying please and thank you or burping at the dinner table level rudeness. That's the Piano Concerto by Judith Weir, a work for solo piano and just 9 string players. We heard it played by pianist Eliza Garth, and conductor James Barker led an ad hoc string ensemble, that concert at the Kauffman Music Center in New York City, presented by the League of Composers and the International Society for Contemporary Music. Judith Weir wrote that concerto to go against what she felt was an overly common trait of piano concertos. In her mind, they're often crashingly loud and bombastic. She wrote that small-scale concerto with a balanced palate as an antidote. You can hear Weir's pared-down piano concerto anytime you like on the PT page at yourclassical.org. 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
3: 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Tonight's broadcast